0: J.J. Buchanan, touchdown, a miracle at Michigan Stadium.
1: It was unbelievable, and I was on the air. Okay, so there is this thing. It's called a hard out in radio. Now, our hard out is at 54 past the hour. I have to be done talking. All of our announcers have to be done talking by 54 on the nose, 54:00. So I'm closing up shop on the show last night at 9:52, and I'm watching this debacle, and I'm trashing Michigan because it hurts my soul to watch Michigan lose to a MAC team. But I'm watching the game, and as the show is up, I've got Josh Jacobs was my producer last night. He's in my ear. You have 2 minutes. You have 1 minute. This is how the show ended last night, because as I was getting off the air, Bryce Underwood was lining up for the second Hail Mary. So you heard Doug Karsh, you heard the Western Michigan guy, you heard Noah Eagle, all professional broadcasters. And then here's my description of what happened. This was the end of last night's show here on Westwood One.
2: All right, here we go. I got about 30 seconds. We got Underwood in the shotgun at the block M at the 50. Trips on one receiver to the right. I got about 20. This is literally going to end by the time I get off the air. Underwood heaves it into the end zone, and it is... Oh my God, he caught it! Oh my God, he caught it! Oh my God, he caught it! Oh my John Lund, have fun with that! Good night! Oh my God! What?
3: This is Westwood One Sports.
1: That is how my show ended last night. John Lund took over for me last night doing the overnight shift out of Arizona. I lost it. And I, like you, I went upstairs and I tried to figure out how Michigan got the second back. And when I went to bed, because I usually, my post-show routine is I go upstairs, I have one beer, I eat some food, check in with my wife, I probably clean up the kitchen because she put the kids to bed. And I was sitting there on my phone. I was trying to find out, why did Michigan get the second back? So I went to bed not knowing that there was this mystery clock that nobody knew about. We had never heard of it before. So I woke up, and I'm listening to everything, and I'm reading everything, because I know we're going to talk about it, you know, when we get on the air here on Sunday night. And the explanation, again, I had not heard of the official clock not syncing with the TV clock, and whether or not you believe that is up to you. But the Big Ten released a statement, and they released audio from inside the replay booth.
4: Where's his left foot there?
5: Yeah, like a program.
6: So let's see here. We're taking a look here. Okay, he's jumping from out of bounds.
5: Hold on, we're still looking.
6: So when 18 is touching the football,
4: now,
6: Jim, do you see that?
7: It's dead when he touches the ball.
6: When 18's touching the football,
5: back, go
6: we've
5: back
6: got
5: program.
6: 1 second on the clock.
5: No, I'm
6: you
5: sorry.
6: You see that?
5: I'll just keep it on.
7: I do.
5: But just hold on.
6: And we've got him.
8: Which is a program fee.
6: Jim, are you with me?
5: Yes.
7: Can you hear me, guys?
6: Okay.
7: Yes.
6: So
5: embedded the clock.
6: We are going to put 1 second on the game clock.
5: Yeah.
6: And we're going to have another play from the previous spot, okay?
7: Okay, so after review, there's 1 second remaining.
1: That's how they got to the decision. The ACC network does that with every review. We see it on TV. I wish the Big Ten and the SEC would do that more for us. And the Big 12, you're here too. You can play. But I thought that was really interesting what the ACC always does, and I would like to see more of it. But again, the rule is if somebody starts out of bounds and the Western Michigan safety planted his foot out of bounds, jumped up, and touched the ball. And according to the video synced with the clock that only those guys have, that's when the clock stopped and there was 1 second left. It just is mind-blowing that that little bit can turn into the drama that was for Michigan. And the Mid-American Conference released a statement. They thanked the Big Ten for the explanation. They have no problem. They don't like it, but that's the rule. They accept it. Props to Western Michigan's head coach, Lance Taylor. After the game, he did not. You would barely know anything happened. He handled it very professionally yesterday. And then today, he was also professional. He and the president of Western Michigan, they were on the, they did a press conference because obviously people want to know what they thought. And they got the same explanation that we did.
9: The Big Ten officials, they went back and looked at the tape and actually sent us video.

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3: Underwood takes the snap. He's going to let it go. This one's coming down in the end zone. It is caught! Touchdown!
4: This game will go down in history, in Michigan history. I don't know if it's in a positive way, but it will go down in history for certain.
5: It's Doug Karsh, courtesy of Learfield Radio, after Michigan's miraculous Big Ten conference replay added and aided walk-off win thanks to the Hail Mary over Western Michigan. 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He is Harry Lyles Jr. I'm Randy Scott. ESPN Radio is presented by Progressive Insurance. Adam Rittenberg, ESPN college football reporter, joins us now on ESPN Radio. That ending, I thought it was well explained by the Big Ten conference, but there are still plenty of questions about why those clocks didn't sync up. What's been the reaction that you've heard from around college football about what happened there at the Big House?
6: Yeah, good to be with you guys. It's a nuance that a lot of people, you know, don't know about, and there really isn't many reasons to know about it. That sometimes that what you see on TV and the clock you see doesn't always match up with reality in the command center. I have been in that room. I do know how they work in that room. A couple of things I'll point out. The buzzing down was quick. The ruling was quick. And so it wasn't like this long

0: that, you know,
1: and who doesn't need some trees outside?
0: Well, and that's another thing that's just really tough in there. So I really kind of want to, and even in the opening paragraphs of the report, Wachtell Lipton lawyers basically say, we know that this Joe Sandberg guy who was running Aspiration and is now in a federal penitentiary, we know he's not credible. And so we were very cautious. Like, this report is not based on what he said, totally. But they have stuff in there from him. And, you know, there was, they basically lay out that the Clippers wanted to do a carbon credit deal. By the way, this carbon credit thing, with all due respect to the environment, I want to help the environment just as the next guy. But this carbon credit thing is a scam from day one, which is a whole other topic.
1: The guy's sitting in the pokey right now.
0: I mean, like, the one defense that I heard on the Clippers that made sense to me, because I'm all about what makes sense, was that this guy was running a Ponzi scheme, selling freaking carbon credits, whatever that means, and that he needed to keep Ballmer's investment going. And so he paid off Kawhi Leonard to keep Ballmer's investment going. That was a Ponzi scheme. That was actually a defense that I could understand.
1: I honestly thought everything that's come out of the Clippers' mouth since this started has been extremely flimsy, and it keeps getting less and less believable.
0: Man, I got to tell you, man, I said this to you again. I keep referring to this podcast that we did after Dactronics. I had friends swear to me that this was bunk.
1: I've talked to Clippers people too who lied to my face.
0: I mean, I talked to Steve. I mean, there was one moment before a Clippers game this year but people wouldn't come up and talk to him. Like, Steve would come out before Clippers games for years, and you could just go up and talk to him. Frankly, a lot of times I talk to him about golf.
1: Shocker.
0: Okay.
1: I am stunned by that. You talking to a rich guy about golf? I can't imagine.
0: And I was talking to him, and we were talking about the investigation, and he said, they can't prove I knew. I didn't know. They can't prove it.
1: Nah, well.
0: And, you know, he was...
1: Well, then it gets back to lack of institutional control. And honestly, how did you not know? All these penalties we're talking about, it's at least 5 first-round picks. It's at least $30 million because one very important line here, Wachtell Lipton continues to receive information relevant to the investigation, and the league will consider further action as appropriate. So this might just, like, they might keep stacking stuff on, just like all the companies started. Like, it went from 1 to 2. Now it's 4. Like, and the league's basically saying, hey, we might just be getting started here. But look, they had to come to, they needed a conclusion for the simple fact that a massive trade was being held up.
0: Okay. Well, let's talk about that. So the Clippers put out two statements tonight. One was a public facing statement, and one was a letter to Adam Silver where it was, in legal, you know, in lawyerly way, was a borderline rant.
1: Yeah.
0: It wasn't, you know, it wasn't exactly the Dan Gilbert thing, which was a grade A rant, but this was a legal rant.
1: It was, wow, you're not being fair.
0: Yeah. Basically, it was like, you treated us poorly. And at one point, there was like something, and they were like, to what end? ? Like, you know, like they were.
1: Yeah, you know, it was
0: yelling at him.
1: It was totally ridiculous.
0: But in this thing, they basically say, we're going to try every legal avenue we can to fight this. They basically are like, we're going to fight. And my guess is that the fight is going to be over the words affirmative and responsive. But let me tell you something. Here's my unsolicited advice to the Clippers organization. Accept the penalty and ask for one provision, that no more penalties are levied.
1: Yeah. I would say cut your losses would be wise.
0: And I'm going to give you a couple of reasons why. Number one, they have not said it's impossible to still do this Kawhi trade. Kawhi put out a statement, which, by the way, Kawhi's statement as an aside, has a absolute incredible line in it. I mean, I'd like to break down the Kawhi statement just real quick.
1: Hey, I wrote a haiku that summarizes it.
0: Well, let's go through it first, and you can save it till the end. This is Kawhi's statement. Integrity and respect for this game are

0: fundamental to who I am. That is absolutely never going to be true again.
1: I mean, this is an all-time great whose career has been tainted by shadiness for years now. Go on.
0: I accept full responsibility. Okay, now the statement's improving.
1: Wait, for what?
0: For lapses in judgment. Okay, that's he's moving a little bit away.
1: What? Okay, go on.
0: I accept full responsibility for lapses in judgment by people within my inner circle.
1: Oh, Kawhi didn't know. Where's this? We got 18 million here. There's 28 million here. Boy, where's all this coming from?
0: The first four words are pretty good. I accept full responsibility. Then the next, like, seven words for lapses in judgment.
1: Oh, well, judgment, okay.
0: Lapses implies, like, only partial blame, but we're okay. By people within my inner circle. And regret
1: the distraction the situation has caused the fans and my family.
0: What about the Clippers?
1: Yeah, I'm just gonna say,
0: you've been an absolute disaster.
1: By the way, what about the Raptors? Who you left because you got a shady deal with the
0: Well, that's what he says. He says a bunch of other stuff. I don't really care about any of it. But he says his last sentence is, as I return to Toronto, which is basically like, by the way, I'm going to Toronto and I'm going to get paid. We're going to talk about the Kawhi part about this in a minute.
1: As I return to Toronto,
0: I am focused on what I can control. Closing this chapter and I'm moving forward with a clean slate. It's behind me. Don't bring it up again.
1: Hey, 700 grand. Here you go. Shoot. Let me do the math. 45.3 million. So my haiku. Whoops. My bad, Kamish. It's all Uncle Dennis's fault. On to Toronto.
0: My God. We had a poet and didn't know it, Jackson.
1: Dude, I won a poetry contest in, I think it was third grade, which is also the year that I got busted lying about Jim McMahon being my uncle. But anyways, not that my integrity is not above reproach.
0: He is no longer Band McMahon. He's the bard of the Hoops Collective.
1: Good. The 575, boom, boom, boom.
0: I want to glaze it onto a plate and put it behind you on your mantle there.
1: We can put it on a plate and present it to Kawhi when he returns to the Intuit
0: Dome. Oh, he can put it right next to the plant. Remember the guy gave him the plant in Toronto when he won the title? All right, here is why I think the Clippers should seriously consider dropping whatever appeal they've got, which is, you know, Steve Ballmer is worth $100 billion and angry, and you're not going to tell him what he's going to do. Sure. So good luck. I understand they're not going to do this, but I'm going to make a case, my own case now. If they are allowed to do this trade, which I checked on this, and basically I was told they can, you know, the Raptors and Clippers, if they want, can bring the trade to the league to get it done. They basically said, go through the process. They didn't say no.
1: Okay.
0: Now, if I were the Raptors, I would consider trying to alter the terms of this trade because the Clippers are in a really tough position, and we're going to watch that going forward. But the Raptors are not exactly looking forward to welcoming Brandon. It's not like Brandon Ingram would come back.
1: The Raptors are in a tough spot either as well. And the best thing here for Kawhi, for the Raptors, and frankly for the Clippers is there's no suspension for Kawhi. So you don't have to, like, if it's a 20-game suspension, then you're talking about,
0: Trivia question, McMahon. What were the Timberwolves, what was their penalty in 2000 when the Joe Smith salary cap circumvention happened?
1: 5 first-round picks, originally.
0: And? That's a big
1: one. Taylor was suspended. McHale was suspended.
0: Oh, no, hold on.
1: Oh, the contract was nuked.
0: Originally.
1: The contract was nuked.
0: And the contract was nuked. They no longer had the player.
1: Right. And that would have been nuke in the last year of the contract, even like a lengthy suspension would have been a real problem as far as his trade.
0: That's right. So Kawhi is free to be, to my knowledge, and you know, Kawhi is free to be, Kawhi is free to be traded
1: with a clean slate. He says,
0: and they're going to get 2 first round picks for him, assuming that the deal.
1: And by the way, the 2 first round picks, those are the only 2 first round picks they own that don't have swap rights attached to them now.
0: Unprotected picks in 29 and 31.
1: Yeah. Because as we said, they've lost picks from 29 to 33. The 29 pick that got taken away was the Indiana pick. right? So they have all they have left in their draft first round draft coffers now is this year's pick, which is going to be swapped to either Denver or OKC, whichever's worse. That ain't gonna be a good pick.
0: But still, they're gonna have a pick in the 2027 draft, which they can trade. Right. I agree. It's probably not gonna be a good pick.
1: And then they've got a Philly swap in 29. That one's a top three protected, but we'll see where Philly is.
0: I'm just saying.
1: Toronto picks are the only ones that they would have that aren't like swap rights with the team that's
0: right, but they're still gonna, if they accept this penalty and the Kawhi trade goes through, they're still going to have four first round picks.
1: Yeah.
0: They're still going to have them. Now they can't trade them, those other picks, because you get into, you get into Stepien.
1: Mm-hmm.
0: But it's not like they're not going to have a pick.
1: And listen, the other thing is they are extremely lucky that this investigation dragged and wasn't
0: before
1: this year's draft.
0: That and before they agreed to the Kawhi trade.
1: Yeah.
0: Okay, so that's two things. But imagine
1: before this year's draft and they would have said, hey, that fifth overall pick, you ain't getting
0: exactly.
1: That.
0: Exactly. My God. So, okay, so you again, assuming the Kawhi trade happens and they're not going to adjust the terms, they're still going to have four first-round picks that they can make in the next 5 years. Now, they may not be great picks, but they're going to have
1: 7 years. Next 7 years.
0: No, picks, you're 29 and 31.
1: Their picks are 27, 29, 31, and 33.
0: They're going to have two in 29, my friend, because...
1: Incorrect.
0: They're going to have the Raptors pick in 29 and 31. And they're going to have their pick in 27 and their pick in 29.
1: Hold on. I mean, double check here. I'm pretty certain you've got the Raptors stuff.
0: What are they getting from the Raptors?
1: Hold on.
0: All right. While you're looking that up, I'm going to keep going.
1: Okay.
0: McMahon said the word originally to the Wolves penalty. That's right. It was originally five first round picks, but guess what? It ended up being three because they followed the rules. They allowed themselves to. Yep.
1: The Raptors agreement was unprotected picks in 2031 and 2033.
0: Okay, I want to apologize to you.
1: Now, there is a 27 swap, so they would be swapping the worst of Denver and OKC for whatever Toronto's is.
0: Okay, but
1: and
0: I
1: then
0: see...
1: two second-rounders.
0: I see everybody saying, oh my God, Kawhi cost... You know, they're throwing the Paul George trade in, and they're saying Kawhi cost him 10 firsts and two swaps.
1: 10 firsts and swaps and...
0: Hold on,
1: by the way,
0: my friend.
1: Gildas Alexander.
0: Agree. Hold on, my friends, as Lee Corso would say. Not so fast, sweetheart. What if they get these two firsts back and they have two other firsts that they've already swapped, so they're not trading them because they can't penalize these teams.
1: I know what they could do with those. They can call Sam Presti and say, hey, will you send us Shea? We'll send you these picks.
0: Yeah, well, that's a different story. Now, here's the other thing. As I just said, the Wolves got two of those picks back. Do you know why they got the two picks back?
1: Because they took their punishment and shut the hell up.
0: They didn't put out statements. They didn't put out open letters.
1: They
0: didn't sue.
1: At this point, the Clippers just need to try not to get this worse.
0: Okay. And
1: they're not, I can't imagine them getting anything back with as damning as this is. And
0: well, we're in a rough spot right now, but it's not too late. So Stern made them wait for a year. And in 2001, he gave them back one pick. And then in 2003, he gave them back a second first round pick.
1: I'll be honest with you, man. I'm wondering if this ends up with Ballmer just throwing a fit and saying, to hell with it. I'm going to cash in and getting whatever would be $6 billion, $7 billion, $8 billion for a team you paid $2 billion for.
0: That's fascinating. I can't see him doing that, but we're out of the realm of normal.
1: I mean, but this is like emotional.
0: Right. But like sometimes you hire an attorney to get you the best plea bargain you can get. Now, I have to believe. I'm going
1: to
0: phrase
1: that's a hell of a way to go about a plea bargain. Insult the judge.
0: Well, it happens. It happens. I'm going to phrase this carefully. I have to believe there was discussions with the Clippers and the NBA about the what amounted to a plea bargain, believe, before this happened.
1: I mean, okay. The Clippers are claiming via this letter that they were completely blindsided.
0: No, they were blindsided that the penalty was coming down.
1: Okay, dude. Go on, make your point.
0: And they may not have known everything that was in the report. I don't argue that, but if they could get an agreement, if they could plead guilty, get an agreement. And say, we're not going to challenge any of these penalties. And they get an agreement that there'll be no further penalties. Basically, they'll say that these five first round picks are all encompassing. They cover everything. It's a blanket agreement. And they keep their nose clean. They might, and they do the Kawhi trade. They might be able to come out of this without four broken limbs. They may be able to come out of this with less damage.
1: Well, if they don't want to get their limbs broken, they need to stop throwing rocks at the league office.
0: I agree, which is why I'm saying...
1: Listen, here's a quote. Nonetheless, this is from the letter. With less than an hour's warning and no opportunity to respond, the league has issued a report and accompanying press release purporting to conclude the exact opposite of what it has said privately. Like, the league puts out a thing from this law firm detailing a long list of lies from the Clippers, and the Clippers' response is saying, you're a bunch of liars.
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3: 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Are you afraid you'll slip and fall entering or exiting a tub? 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
4: 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U.S. Olympians do it. 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This is the Olympic and Paralympic sport for all ages. 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

clones. You are listening to the Best of the Jim Rome Show. Dino has pushed every jungle chip to the center of the table. He said, if I hate this, he will boycott the jungle entirely, much like Eric in Orlando. All right, Dino, for the record, all of you watching and listening, I'm listening to this cold. I have not heard this yet. I already know it's going to suck. Why? Because Dino sucks. Hey, but Rome, you said saying something sucks is not a take. True. But somebody wrote an anthem called Dino Sucks. That's how much Dino sucks. But although I already know, go ahead, Avi, spin it.

Is that a kazoo? Bro, the Replacements do not have any kazoo solos in any of their songs. Bro, that face I was making, that's the face people make right before they have explosive diarrhea. Bro, I accept your boycott. That was ass. That was terrible. That's your A? That was your A. That's the one you're proud of. My God, Dino. There were two things that made me not like my favorite band. One, when Westerberg screwed me. Two, you. Westerberg and I made up. Dino, I'm afraid this is the end of the line between you and I. All you had to do, Dino, was nothing. All you had to do was not make horrible covers of my favorite band's best songs. You'd still be in the jungle. Now you can go find Eric in Orlando, take your kazoo with you, and go play your music for Eric in Orlando. The two of you with your boycotts. Go find him. Go kazoo your ass off to him. Dude, that was terrible. Dino? Dino, you... Let's see. This guy says... Okay, so I mentioned going into the break. There are two callers on hold that have no business being in the same segment, much less being on the air in the same year. Would I do it? Michael writes, if those two have anything to do with songs, let

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1: Throw away the hope to the Broncos. On third down, deep drop, going to unload it towards the end zone, into the crowd, and it's caught! J.J. Buchanan, touchdown! A miracle at Michigan Stadium!
2: Oh, man, you got to feel for those Western Michigan kids. P.J. Glasser, Cordell Woodland. This is BetMGM Tonight. That was Noah Eagle and Todd Blackledge on the call for NBC. We're going to hear some sound from a couple of people weighing in on what they're calling the Bail Mary from Ann Arbor. Because, Cordell, I mean, look, man, we've seen some brutal beats in sports. Like, we've seen just some terrible calls or some teams just feel like they're totally getting screwed. It's prisoner of the moment, but that one is certainly up there. For the Big Ten to justify the decision that they made and essentially say that there's this other clock that they use that isn't synced up to the one that we're seeing on TV has to be some of the biggest load of crap I've ever heard in my entire life. Think about how long you've been watching sports, right? Think about how many basketball games you've watched where they're breaking down a buzzer beater and every tenth of a second is coming down to the wire. And imagine if somebody got a favorable call because they're actually like, oh, you know what? Back in Secaucus, New Jersey, actually, we had 0.7. But what you're seeing on TV, actually, it's 0.0. So we're going to count that bucket. That's essentially what they're saying happened in this Michigan-Western Michigan game. There's so much that's wrong with it. We all know if this was Rutgers playing, if this was Northwestern playing, if this was Arkansas playing, any of those kinds of teams